Here's your latest forecast for the Rangeley Lakes area. Isolated showers or thunderstorms, mid-60s tonight. Winds will be nearly calm. Partly sunny with isolated showers or storms, 84 on Friday. Spotty showers and thunderstorms Friday night, a low of 64. Scattered showers and thunderstorms Saturday with a high of 80. Mostly sunny, 78 on Sunday. Afternoon showers and thunderstorms, 70s on Monday. I'm meteorologist Ross Burley on WRGY, Real Community Radio.

here's a tip of the hat to the Range Region from Hank Wonder, an Americana group based in Boston. Here's Height of Land from the album Little Mysteries by Hank Wonder.

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1: 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It is 76 degrees.

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Sunshine, partly sunny at times, warm and muggy, mid-80s this afternoon, a light west to northwest breeze. Isolated showers or thunderstorms tonight, down to 64. Partly sunny with isolated afternoon showers and thunderstorms tomorrow, a high near 84. Spotty showers and thunderstorms, mid-60s Friday night. Scattered showers and thunderstorms near 80 on Saturday, mostly sunny, 78 on Sunday.

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your latest forecast for the Rangeley Lakes area. Isolated showers or thunderstorms, mid-60s tonight. Winds will be nearly calm. Partly sunny with isolated showers or storms, 84 on Friday. Spotty showers and thunderstorms Friday night, a low of 64. Scattered showers and thunderstorms Saturday with a high of 80. Mostly sunny, 78 on Sunday. Afternoon showers and thunderstorms, 70s on Monday. I'm meteorologist Ross Merley on WRGY, Real Community Radio.

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1: Thank you. Isn't that a lovely song? 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

WRGY has been playing over the airwaves now for over 13 years, and that wouldn't have been possible thanks to voices such as Ron Hoare. Not only did Ron help get us started as a radio station, but he also gave Rangeley its voice. And now every day at 9 a.m., we honor Ron by playing his show, Ron Hoare's Oldies, an eclectic mix of music from the 50s through the 80s. And throughout the hour, you'll hear a brief history and fun facts about some of the artists and songs being played. 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

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Catch a bad chick by her toe. 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

0: Hey there, it's me, Wheels, Rangeley's famous coon cat. When I'm not out hunting or patrolling my porch, you'll find me curled up at Snow Source, my favorite hangout in town. And what's playing in the background? WRGY, of course, the best radio station in Rangeley, Maine. My human just says, Alexa, play WRGY. 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So if you're strolling through town, stop by Snow Source. Say hi to me, Wheels. I might be lounging, I might be lurking, but I'll definitely be listening to WRGY.
1: And while we're right at it here, let's check the local temperature up at the airport. It's 71 degrees.

Hey, Rangeley, it's Dean Gray, and I'm back on the air with something a little different, a little spontaneous, and a whole lot of fun. 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
1: Checking the local temperature here at WRGY FM, it is 70 degrees.

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It's Dean Gray's Jazz Brunch, your weekly hour of velvet rhythms and local flavor. 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And now you can stream it with ease. 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Dean Gray's Jazz Brunch. Sundays in Rangeley just got smoother.

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soul-soothing tunes. We'll also feature special shout-outs and maybe even take a trip back in time for some jazz history highlights. 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
2: Checking the local temperature here at WRGY FM, it is 70 degrees.

So imagine this. It's 3 o'clock on a Tuesday afternoon, and you're just sitting around with some idle time on your hands, and then it comes to your mind, you're like, oh, yeah, that's right. It's Timmy time, the Stroud Power Hour on 90.5 WRGY. I think I'm going to tune in and see what Tim Straub has for me today.

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0: And this song has a little introduction to it. It ain't supposed to be sad, though you might feel it that way. It's a song about desperation. Every now and then we do get desperate. This is a song about L-O-V-E, and if you abuse it, you're gonna lose it, and if you lose it, you're gonna abuse it, and if you abuse it, you ain't gonna be able to choose it, cause you ain't gonna have it further on down the line. Things ain't gonna be so fine, you're gonna be sitting there on your little machine, trying to look and keep it clean, you're gonna be playing bingo all night all alone, that's why you're sitting there by the telephone, and you know that she ain't going to call you. So you put on the TV and you're watching Johnny Carson segueing right into the Tomorrow Show, but that don't got to go, so you turn it off, you turn on the radio. The radio don't seem to get the click, so you say, hey man, I can't look at the split. You start to open up a little book and there's something there you got to overlook. You say, baby, you know there's something on my mind. You say, baby, there's something on my mind. I know that you're home and I know you ain't all alone. So you start walking over to a house, you get over to a house, you walk over to a door, you start pounding on the door. You say, open up the door. This is Wubba Goobba with the green teeth. Let me in. Well, she opens up the door and then you just kind of walk up to her and say, baby. You look up way up at a green mascara and you say, oh my darling. You know, her and me was at the party as friends. Do not believe what they say. That's only gossip that they're telling you down the wisecrack line. You say, darling. Take your big curls and just squeeze them down, Rotumba. What's the name of that chick with the long hair?
1: Rapunzel.
0: That's right. Hey, Rapunzel. Hey, Reputa.
1: Hey, Reputa.
0: Reputa the Buta. Hey, Reputa the Buta. Let me down your hair. Let me climb up to the light of your love. Because this Wolf of Goover saying to you, love comes once, and when it comes, you better grab it fast. Cause sometimes the love you grab ain't gonna last. And I believe I muster. You know I think I muster. You know, baby, I think I muster. You know I think I muster.

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And if maybe you all listening to our notes, hearing our scenes, you know, playing instead of rapping like I am now, then maybe that'll be just as good enough for anything.

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As you know, WRGY has been adding more and more shows over the past few months. We have another new one, The Hurdy-Gurdy Man. 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
1: And while we're right at it here, let's check the local temperature up at the airport. It's 71 degrees.

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0: 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So we're excited about being here. And I want to remind you that we are broadcasting live, which means we are live streaming. 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All you've got to do is go to williamsbroadcasting.net. On the front page, up in the right-hand corner, you will see an icon that says Listen Live. Click onto that, and we'll be there for you. No question about it. 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But perhaps maybe the most important thing that I can remind you of is to make sure that you are always listening to us on demand. That's right. 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And then we are syndicated to the Bennett Radio Group here in the central and western part of the state of Maine on their radio station WPNO The Patriot. That is 98.3 and 96.9 FM. Every weekend we rotate on that station throughout the weekend. I'm John Williams, and I'm joined as always by my co-host Brian Lorraine, who is the Director of Communications at the Maine Bureau of Veterans Services. Steve Lanning is joining us again, the Deputy Director at also the Maine Bureau of Veterans Services. And gentlemen, welcome. Great to be here.
1: Good morning, John. Thanks for having us.
0: Absolutely, absolutely. And I'm trying to think. You're telling me that you can't hear.
1: Yeah, I think the microphone on my end, and I think as well as everyone else, is
0: muted. That doesn't make any sense, does it? Let's see if we can change. Can you hear me now?
1: I cannot.
0: Hold on.
2: We can hear our microphones, but we can't hear yours.
1: Yeah.
3: I think I know why. How's
1: there
3: that?
1: There we go.
3: That better?
2: Yep.
3: There you go. Okay. We had a little technical glitch here, folks, but now we are back. As I mentioned before, Ryan Lorraine joining us, the Director of Communications. He is my co-host each month. And Ryan, we've got a special guest today.
1: Yes, we do. I'm happy to have here. We have the Director of the Maine Bureau of Veteran Services is David Richmond. He is my boss, along with us here today as well is Stephen Lanning, who's the deputy director. And Dave made the trip today, and he began working with the Maine Bureau of Veterans Services beginning in 1998. So he has served in many different positions here with the Bureau. And happy to have him here today, and would love for him to introduce himself and kind of talk about his position at the Bureau and, you know, kind of the path to becoming the director back in March of 2019.
4: Oh, thanks, Ryan. Happy to be on the show. As Ryan said, I'm Dave Richmond. I'm the director of the Maine Bureau of Veterans Services. I've been with the Bureau since 98 when I came off active duty in the Army. I was a tanker for 4 years, and then came back to the state of Maine. My wife and I moved back here, and like many veterans, transitioned into civilian life and tried to find a job and tried one or two things before I found my way to the Maine Bureau of Veterans Services. And one of the first jobs I had was being hired as the project officer in charge of the design and construction of the three of the four veteran cemeteries that we have in our state now. And ultimately, I moved on to become the superintendent of the cemeteries and moved into the deputy director job. And then 2019, I was appointed as the director.
3: David, you know, you talk about the cemeteries, and we often talk about that, and we talk about how important it is that they are maintained, and I think sometimes, you know, people hear that, and they think, well, you know, I suppose they look after them and that type of thing, but it's really an important job, is it not?
4: It is. It's veteran cemeteries, we've got four in the state. So there's two in Augusta, one up in Caribou, and one in Springville. We also have a national cemetery that's still active in Washington County in Jones Jonesport, right? Jonesport. And that's a national cemetery, but it's all the same standard. So our state veteran cemeteries are they're owned by the state, and we have a state crew that works there conducting the burials and the maintenance. And we're held to the same standard that the National Cemetery Administration maintains for their national cemeteries. So you're right, John. It's very important that we have these located so that families are able to find a cemetery that's near where they live and they can visit the graves of their loved ones. So we're fortunate to have that in our state.
3: I think it's it's interesting because you often hear about the National Cemetery in Arlington, and that gets a lot of exposure and a lot of news and oftentimes a lot of pictures and that type of thing. But really what you're talking about is that you're talking about the same kind of standards being held to these cemeteries here in the state of Maine from the perspective of its importance. And I think that that's important for people to hear, that these cemeteries are so they're iconic from the perspective of people who want to be laid to rest in these cemeteries. And I mean, how does that actually work from that perspective? Because you talk about cemeteries throughout the state of Maine. If someone, a veteran, wants to be laid to rest in one of these cemeteries, what do they have to do to make that happen?
4: They can go on our website, and there's a drop down for the cemetery so that they can find information on how to fill out a pre-need determination of eligibility. So it's easy to do, and it's a good pre-planning step so that you can have your records on file with our bureau and our cemetery system. And you can also talk about some of your preferences with our staff. We've got several possibilities for people. They can choose to be laid to rest in a traditional way, like a full-size casket, or they could choose a cremation burial, or we have a columbarium niche walls in three of the four cemeteries. And that's, if you can imagine, it's a big wall of chambers that in each, instead of a headstone, you have a niche wall cover that is inscribed just like a headstone would be. And that's provided by the National Cemetery Administration. And some of the covers are granite and some of the covers are marble. So it depends on which location you're in. But there's several choices, and you can start to think about things like that. And let our staff know what your preferences are when the time comes.
3: That's really important, isn't it, guys? And the veterans need to know that those services are available to them. You got to get in touch. And once again, the best way to do that is to go to the website, and you have information on your website about these cemeteries and their availability and what it requires for you to be eligible for this. Is that correct?
4: That's correct.
3: Yeah. That's really important. And when you talk about your career in the military and getting involved with the Maine Bureau of Veterans Services, and you talk about how it has meant a lot to you from the perspective personally of being involved, but also the other thing that we talk about in this program, whenever we get together, is just how important it is that this bureau even exists in the state of Maine, because there are so many veterans out there that still need to be reached that are in need, correct?
4: You touched on really what our main mission is, John. It's to identify the veterans in our state and make sure that they know about the resources and benefits that are available to them, not just through the VA and the federal government, but also benefits that our state affords them too. So that's really our biggest mission.
3: Absolutely, absolutely. And, Ryan and Steve, I mean, I know that's part of what you're doing every single day from the perspective of getting the information out there. And Ryan, from your perspective as a director of communications, that's a lot of information to get out to the veterans and trying to identify who they are throughout the state.
1: Yeah, it's one of our biggest challenges. We have, veterans across the state. We have a rural state as well, so we do face challenges with that. And reaching veterans in every different avenue that we can. So it's a daily challenge, and that's what we're here for.
3: Steve, talk a little bit, if you would, about your position as deputy director. Now, I know that we've talked about that each time that we've had the podcast on, but I like to review things because I think people need to know who the people are that are out there that are working on behalf of these veterans and what it is that they're doing.
2: Of course. So my position as deputy director is really a support role for all of our sections within the Bureau, whether it's the cemetery, whether it's our veteran services portion of the Bureau, for our claims offices, and then kind of oversee our central office staff at Camp Keys in Augusta. So it's the logistics really of the Bureau, of the financial stuff, the day-to-day operations of how everything runs, and then filling in for Dave when he's not available.
3: Absolutely. And I think that probably that sort of segues right into talking about some of the things that are going on and have been going on. And Ryan, I'll let you take the lead on that with the homeless veteran mobile standdowns.
1: Yeah, well, thank you. We just finished our fourth and final stand down for the month of October. We started in Portland, went to Lewiston, Bangor, and Augusta. Just finished up yesterday in Augusta, and the number one priority of these events is housing. So it's to connect veterans with housing, and we've saw a great amount of resources to come out and help with that effort. And kind of just some of the numbers that we have here, we helped and assisted 53 homeless veterans over those four stand downs. So that might not seem like a lot, 53. In the grand scheme of things, but it really is. Each one of those veterans that come out are facing challenges every day with trying to find just a roof over their head. And they were able to come to one of these stand downs across the state and leave there with some sort of housing, whether that's transitional housing, something temporary. We've had many instances of success. Wasn't just homeless veterans that we were able to meet with, though. Part of that was we had 28 non-homeless veterans that were able to come there and were previously not connected with services, and they were able to show up to one of these stand downs and become connected. And becoming connected to those services and resources are what we do. We had many instances of, veterans showing up. They may have only had, a 50% service connected rating, and actually we had folks leave there with 100% service ratings there. So, and we found that out because they speak to some of our service providers. One of those instances was with the Sergeant Fox Grant. Through the Sergeant Fox Grant, we work with Health Affiliates of Maine, and they had identified a veteran that had previously came through on their screening as someone that was struggling, financially. However, they were hesitant to reach out and become connected with the Bureau. However, they showed up to one of these stand-ups event in Bangor, struggling with financial situation. They had previously been ranked as 50%, and they left there 100% connected. So that's something that it makes a big difference in their life and is able to ease some of that burden. And so that's one example. On the homeless side of things, in Bangor, we were able to have four examples that I can think of that they showed up there homeless, and the very next day, through their work with the Salvation Army and their pre-planning of our homeless team, they were able to have veterans in apartments the next day. And that's just, it's amazing the work that they do on a daily basis, and that's just, that's one example.
3: You talk about that, and David, one of the things that we've talked about on the program before is that there seems to be in some instances a hesitancy on the part of veterans to reach out. Now, maybe pride is involved in that, or perhaps just not having enough information. What do you think some of the biggest challenges are in reaching veterans in this day and age?
4: Well, there's a couple things you mentioned. One is a lot of veterans feel that, well, they have their retirement, they have their other, they have health insurance through their work. For whatever reason, somebody needs it more than I do. There's always that challenge to overcome for us. And really, the stand-downs are a great opportunity. And we realize that we've been doing these for years now. And we realize that when you set all these tents up and you have these vehicles that are all red, white, and blue, and, you know, it's not clear to the public exactly what you're doing at the stand-down. So we end up attracting some veterans over there and who are not homeless. And for us, going back to one of our main missions, which is to outreach to veterans, that's a form of outreach. So, and we're all on the clock. We're all doing our job under a tent, you know, and with folding chairs instead of our office. But so any veteran that shows up in these last few years, we saw that as an opportunity to connect them with healthcare through the VA or check on the status of a claim with our colleagues at VBA, the Veterans Benefits Administration. And we've taken these opportunities. Any opportunity we have to connect with a veteran is a success in my view. And that's just one example of a way that we outreach. Another example we'll talk about is this Sunday we have the Veterans and Community Expos. This is the third annual year that we're going to be doing an expo in Scarborough at Cabela's. Our first one ever was there. These expos were an effort to locate veterans in our community, going back to your question. And we have several methods for identifying veterans in our state when they transition out of service. We often know because we get a copy of their DD-214 or their discharge document. But if a veteran was to leave service somewhere else and move to the state, we'd never know they were here unless they came to us for help. So we were brainstorming in our governor's challenge team, which was an effort to reduce veteran suicide. We have a big team of our partners in the VA, VBA, a couple of commissioners from the state are on this governor's challenge. And we were brainstorming ideas on how we could attract veterans to come out and self-identify, let us know that they're there. And this expo is an effort to do that, and it's paid off. We do them in locations like Cabela's that the veterans and their families are likely to go. And we'll set up shop with all of our stakeholders who serve veterans and make it clear that, you know, we're here to connect you to things that can help you, not just help you, but things that you'll find. Like, for instance, we've got organizations that come out to these events who take veterans on hunting trips or fishing trips or where they have an opportunity to go out with other veterans and share experiences in the outdoors. And that's not just for veterans who need benefits and help. It's for veterans to find ways to be resilient, enjoy the outdoors in Maine, and connect with their peers. So that's just one example of a way that we connect and identify veterans in our state.
3: Boy, I'll tell you what I'm hearing here is that you know, events like this and this expo coming up with all of the elements that are involved in running this expo, there's all kinds of information that veterans need to have and that they can have access to. And you know, with an event this large, I suspect that you're attracting all kinds of people, and some of them are probably non-veterans that actually come to this and want to know about it, want to see what's happening with it, so on and so forth. Do you think that there's a sense among people that that are not veterans and that have not been involved in the military to sometimes get out there and help you folks identify some of the people that you have not been able to connect with? Does that happen?
4: I know it just happened yesterday when we were at our stand down in Augusta. A gentleman who was helping cook food for the event was so moved by what he was seeing with homeless veterans walking in and being bussed in and receiving help. He wanted to find out how else he could help this community. So yes, we definitely see that. At the expo last year, one of the problems that we identified in talking with our other veteran service organizations that we work with, DAV, VFW, American Legion, all those service organizations, we had a meeting with them in the fall, and we said, you know, what help do you need from our bureau to assist veterans that you work with. And one of the issues that DAV brought up was, you know, we have these vans that you help us purchase. We're having a really hard time finding drivers. And we made it a point at our event at Cabela's last year to shake the tree looking for people who had the time and inclination to get behind the wheel of one of these DAV vans and bring veterans to appointments. We identified seven individuals, not necessarily veterans, who were willing to take the time to do that, to go through the examinations and make sure that they were a good fit. Seven people to do that. So that's an example of people who were moved at one of these events to help veterans in their community.
3: Yeah, I'm reminded of, I'm the director of the Chamber of Commerce here in the Western Foothills of Maine for Oxford Hills. And we have business after hours each month, and I'm not using that necessarily as a comparison, but it's an opportunity to network. It's an opportunity to bring people in and network. And when that happens, at least my experience in all the years that I've been involved in that, what happens then is that you get people who have never met each other to sort of connect. And oftentimes, it ends up being a very positive experience from that perspective. And I suspect that probably happens with these stand downs as well, and these expos like you're going to be hosting this weekend.
1: Yeah, no, I think that's one of the great things about these outreach events is we're out in public, and it kind of gets veterans and everyone over the stigma of asking for help or asking how I can help or reaching out. Sometimes it just takes someone, it's difficult for people to reach out and try to get involved. But when you have like our homeless stand downs, we have these events, you kind of show up and there's a whole process. So you kind of sign in and you're able to go around. There's kind of some time built in where you can go around, and there's kind of an excuse to go around and visit the different vendors and see who's there because you're already there. So it's not like you're forced to being into speaking with people that you wouldn't typically speak to.
3: Yeah, exactly. Steve, your thoughts about that as well?
2: So your question about non-veterans volunteering, I think veterans aren't always the greatest advocates for themselves.
3: Yeah, sure.
2: And I think family members, parents, brothers, sisters sometimes are the greatest advocates for veterans. Some of the greatest change motivators of change are family members of veterans. Sometimes they suffer loss and they see a way that things could be changed. The Silhouette Project to help draw attention to veteran suicide is developed by a mother of a veteran that committed suicide. A lot of times we see family members of veterans are our greatest volunteers. They get out there and they help. Maine Bureau of Veteran Services is predominantly a veteran organization. Most of our positions require you to be a veteran by statute for a lot of our positions. However, a majority of the other positions we have, not necessarily veterans, but you would overwhelmingly pull the people that work for us. They have a family member that is a veteran, father, grandfather, mother, husband, wife, brother, sister. They have a direct connection with a veteran. And I think that's a strong motivator for a lot of people to donate their time to help support veterans is they know somebody that is a veteran and they want to get involved and help out.
3: Do you think that and I'm asking the general question, any one of you could answer this, but do you think that you talk about the challenges associated with getting veterans to respond and the fact that, you know, there's a pride factor involved in that, or oftentimes I heard you say they don't think that they necessarily deserve any of this, that this is something that someone else might benefit from more than they would. And I suspect that that's probably a bit of a huge challenge from that perspective, because most of these folks, and I'm including all three of you as well, you were passionate about what it was that you were doing for service. And the fact is that oftentimes that gets in the way of you saying, I really need this. I really need this. You know, I'm having a problem. Go ahead, David.
4: Yeah, you bring up a great point, John. And that's something that I struggle with daily. It's, you know, when you're serving veterans, when you're doing anything and you're passionate about any problem, it's sometimes hard to separate the things that are right now, right in front of you, that you have to devote your attention and time and effort to. And with us, we're always aware of ending veteran suicide. We are always aware of ending veteran homelessness. We're always wanting to make sure that veterans who need an emergency financial assistance get it, you know. So there's the I call those the big three. But I have when I came off active duty and I went into the Mountain Infantry Company, I had a great commander that he one time said something that stuck with me, and he said, a great unit does everything well. They don't just shoot, move, and communicate well. They do everything well at home too. All their inspections are good. Their stuff is taken care of. Their maintenance is well done. Everything, a good unit does everything well. And with me, I remember that daily. And I think about, not only do you have to focus on the big three that are always right with us, because those are very important, but you also have to remember that the vast majority of veterans who come home here or live here don't need that kind of assistance. They need recognition. They need to know what organizations are out there that they could take advantage of to go out in the outdoors and have fun. How do they get a veteran license plate, or how do they get a park pass, or how can they get a veteran's hunting license if they're eligible for it? There's so many things that we need to do for those veterans at the same time that we're focusing on these really these big problems too. So in my mind, the expo that we're going to do on Sunday, that we do quarterly, these are led by VBA, by the way, our colleague in the VA. That's an example of what we can do for veterans, all veterans, not just veterans that need help with ending homelessness or need some emergency money. It's something we can do for all veterans. And that's why I really like that we do those in concert while we're fixing all these other problems or working to fix them.
3: Yeah, I mean, that's what I'm hearing, and I think that's another whole subject, isn't it? Really, when you start talking about veterans, and my brother-in-law, it was an F-14 fighter pilot, you know, he's been very blessed in that he went to medical school. He was a doctor for almost 40 years, retired just recently, but he's very proud of what it is that he did. Now, he is not in need of financial assistance. He is not in need of that type of thing, but he's cognizant always of what it means to be a veteran, what it means to have done what it is that he did under the circumstances that he was doing it in. And what I'm hearing from all of you, which I think is so important, and you just said it a moment ago, David, there are lots of veterans out there that need to be connected because they just need to be recognized for what it is that they accomplished in right. their lives. And I think that that's critically important as well, isn't it?
2: Yes, it is, yeah.
1: Yeah, no, and I think that, so I'm a non-veteran, and so that's a little different perspective, but it really, you know, not to get too deep into it, but our country and our freedoms and everything's based on what veterans have done for our country and their service to our country, and we're certainly going to be reminded of that coming up in 2 weeks for Veterans Day, which is coming up, and yeah. I think that's a great reminder of not just veterans, everyone can kind of show their appreciation for what veterans have done for this our country.
3: Yeah, I think that's a great segue into that whole subject matter. You know, we talk about the stand downs, we talk about this great expo coming up on Sunday, and by the way, we hope people will go to this. And my hope is that, and this often happens with a podcast show like this, we've got people out there listening to this show. They're not veterans, but they're cognizant of what it means to listen to a show like this and understand what it is that veterans mean to them and to their freedoms and so on and so forth. And the fact is that this is a particular event, and I'm looking at it because there's lots of opportunities to enjoy music and have some good food and many other activities. Come and see what it means, you know, to see these veterans in this kind of an environment together. And also encourage other veterans, if you're listening out there, to go to an expo like this so that they can see what it means. And not only for the services that are provided, and David and Steve and Ryan, you've talked a lot about that.

0: our bureau, every day is Veterans Day for us. And the, you know, I had an opportunity, I have a daily opportunity to meet veterans from our state and learn about their service. I had an opportunity earlier this week to meet with a veteran that just transitioned in August. And, you know, he was there in our office so that he could meet and learn about the veterans community here. And, he's a great example of a veteran that doesn't need any assistance from us. But one thing that I learned that I could our bureau could do for him is recognize that, in his service, he was wounded in action and received a Purple Heart. And our bureau issues recognition for veterans from Maine that were either a prisoner of war or were wounded in action and received the Purple Heart. And we issue a Maine Silver Star medal. And I intend to do that for this veteran. And that's what we do. We recognize veterans for their service to the state and country. And that's one of my favorite parts of the job. You know, it's very rewarding for our staff to be able to go out, find these veterans in our communities, figure out what they've done, and recognize them for their service.
1: Wow. That is so important. And I'm assuming, Steve and Ryan, that, you know, when you're out there at an event like this or involved in any kind of the mechanics of putting these things together, that's one of the hopes you have, is that you're going to get a chance to yourselves recognize some of these veterans that maybe you've never heard of before, never met before, but they're coming there, and they're not only coming there for services that they have need of, but also they're coming there to sort of be a part of an event that recognizes all veterans in the same light.
2: It is. One of the things we did this last June was the Korean War recognition ceremony, and it was amazing to get a bunch of Korean War veterans together and kind of just see how they interacted with each other, and the kind of stories they told, and just the interaction they had. Similar with our annual Vietnam recognition ceremony that we put together. It's an opportunity for us to recognize all the veterans within the state, but it's something that we absolutely enjoy to do, because, you know, day-to-day grind in any job, but this is a chance for us to get out and about and do something that we absolutely enjoy.
0: Yeah, that Korean War veteran ceremony was fantastic. It was at the State House in the Hall of Flags, and we had a number of Korean War veterans that were able to join us in person. And we also had several that had passed on, but their family came to receive the honors. And so they got state recognition. Some of them got the state Silver Star Medal that I mentioned, or Gold Star Medal if their loved one was killed in action. But we also had the Korean consulate here, and the Consul General, Kim, presented a special Medal of Freedom to these Korean War veterans. Early in the month of October, we were able to visit one of the veterans who couldn't make it. He was in a nursing home, and their nursing home was afflicted with COVID, so he couldn't make it to the ceremony. So we were able to, early in the month, visit his nursing home and present, on behalf of Consul General Kim, the Medal of Freedom for this veteran in Booth Bay. I don't think he'd mind me mentioning his name because he was in the paper. It was Royal Dodge, and his family was there. His wife, Eleanor, was there. And we were able to present his medal and also his Maine State Silver Star Medal. Wow. Because he was a Purple Heart recipient from World War II. And that was a great honor. We get to do these things every day. Greatest job in the world.
1: You know, it's interesting, in the church that I was a pastor at for many, many years before I retired, I met a new parishioner just in the last year, and in talking with him a little bit, you know, he and his wife have a farm in the Turner area of Maine and so on and so forth, and, you know, the subject just came around to things like, you know, war and that type of thing, and he said, I'm a Vietnam War veteran, and then he would talk to me about the experience, and you know, not talk about it from the perspective of, oh, poor, pitiful me,

0: but just talk about what it is that he did and the amount of time that he spent there and what it meant to him. And obviously he survived and he's here and he went on to a teaching career and so on and so forth. But you know, you sit there and you talk with someone like that, and I'm sure that you all experience this on a regular basis, and you just kind of sit there and it's kind of mesmerizing when you actually talk about what it is that happened during a military career and the things that that change your life or things that mean and are indelible from the perspective of what that has an effect on you for the rest of your life. And I think these are the things I think oftentimes that and we do it too often in this country, we take it for granted. And that's part of what obviously the Maine Bureau of Veterans Services provides. And so one of the things that I will say about Veterans Day is that it's coming up on November 11th. Don't forget about it, everybody. It is a national holiday, and people just see Veterans Day on the calendar, and it's like, oh, another day off, that type of thing. But I think one of the things you were talking about, Ryan, before we went on the air today, what you should do is look and see what's going on in your community. Look and see what's going on around you so that if there is an event, and there are lots of them that happen on Veterans Day throughout the state of Maine, obviously throughout the country, you know, make an effort perhaps to participate. Make an effort to go there and recognize and thank those people because, you know, I mean, I don't think I'm being too overly passionate about this and saying, or dramatic in this and saying that Veterans Day comes one time a year, and it's an opportunity for us to thank these veterans for what it is that they have provided all of us. And when you go to one of these events, you see it on display, don't you?
1: Sure,
0: you really do. Yeah. Which is important, right, Ryan?
2: Yeah, no, it's a big day, and as you mentioned, one of the hardest things for us is we like to promote what's going on to, you know, recognize these veterans across the state.
0: Sure.
2: And one thing I'm doing right now is I'm trying to gather kind of a master list of all the different events going around the state and promoting them from our point of view. We have a pretty good outreach. We have a big email list. We'd like to send that out to everybody on that. So certainly encourage everyone to hopefully send them my way. We've got quite a few. I know here in the Oxford Hills, I'll be at it's a sort of resource fair as well. So it's a recognition ceremony as well as a resource fair, kind of what we do with the expos on a smaller scale. But we'll have a table there. We'll be speaking. And I know the band will be there. But things like that are happening all around our state, and we'd like to make people aware of them. So certainly send them our way. And I'd also like to mention, I don't know if we mentioned the details on the actual Cabela's event. It's this Sunday, but it's from 10 to 2 at the Cabela's in Scarborough.
0: In Scarborough.
2: So we talk about these things, and then I forgot, it's a little bit of detail.
0: Tell
2: there.
0: People about it,
2: yeah,
0: right?
2: They should be there. But yeah, there'll be music, there'll be food, we'll have vendors, all whole bunch of fun. And these events are made for the family. So it's veterans and their family created around a community connections. Hence the name. But yeah, getting back to Veterans Day, certainly it's a big day. It's not just a day off. It's one that we recognize our veterans and those who have served our country. And, you know, some of these events go not well attended. So we'd love to help out with that. And I think a lot of that is just because people aren't aware of them.
0: Yep.
2: And so it's getting the word out there. And that's what I'd love to help to do if we can.
0: We absolutely want to do that as well and help you out with that. One of the things I think that we ought to maybe, before we end our program today, is one of the subjects that are kind of getting back to the needs and services that are available through the Maine Bureau of Veterans, the Veterans Emergency Financial Assistance Program. And who wants to take the lead in that and talk a little bit about that?
3: So VFAP, the acronym that we use, is a financial program. It's an annual program that provides up to $2,000 of assistance for emergency financial situations for veterans, honorably discharged veterans throughout the state. You can apply for this through our vendor, FedCap. You can do that in person or online. You can find the link for this on the FedCap website, FEDCAP.org, or you can find the link on our website at maine.gov/veterans. And this is used to provide up to $2,000 in financial assistance for veterans that are experiencing need. It is a needs-based program, so there are some financial stipulations and there are required documents that veterans have to submit in order to apply for this. And this financial assistance is paid to a vendor. So if, let's say, a veteran needs repair for a roof due to storm damage, then they would be paid to whoever is repairing the roof. So a veteran could apply for this for assistance. There are several other programs veterans can apply for that aren't necessarily a veteran-specific program. They can apply for general assistance. It's done through the municipality, their local municipality. There's Red Cross program, Hero Care Network that they can apply for. That provides financial assistance, and then they could also reach out to the local American Legion or VFW that will also assist veterans in need. There's several other nonprofits throughout the state, like Maine Veterans in Need, that help veterans, and then up in northern Maine, there's the Maine Veteran Project that do a great job of supporting veterans in financial situations.
0: Oh, that's great.
2: We bring that up because this time of year, there's certainly a kind of a...
0: We're heading into winter.
2: ...increased financial need, and it's starting to get a little chilly out there, so...
0: I thank you for bringing that up because I was going to mention that. The fact is that we're heading into a time of the year here in Maine where, you know, things to cool off. And then winter's on the way, which means that heating and fuel is more expensive and so on and so forth. And so veterans out there that have needs and you know, need these services, you know, based on eligibility, it's important that you don't hesitate to connect with the Maine Bureau of Veteran Services. I would assume that, you know, go through the Maine Bureau of Veteran Services for this. But, you know, if you're hesitating to do that, don't hesitate to do that, because that's exactly what you folks want them to do.
3: Yeah. All these programs have a cap on them. They're finite programs. We have a limited amount of money. So general assistance, I know, runs out every year. Our program has a cap on it. It runs out. Hopefully it doesn't run out, but it does. And these other organizations, there are nonprofits, so they have a limited amount of money. There is a need for these programs. That's why they exist.
0: And I know that FedCap, you know, we work with FedCap at the Oxford Hills Chamber of Commerce, and they're a great organization. And, you know, it's so good to see that they're connected with us as well. Any final thoughts on your part, David?
1: Well, just, you know, going into, you know, as far as emergency financial assistance, Stephen covered it well. It's out there. We've got resources. Our homeless veteran coordination team also has resources for housing emergencies in addition to our veterans emergency financial assistance. So yeah, don't hesitate to reach out to us.
0: Absolutely. Ryan, any final thoughts as we near the end of our program today?
2: Yeah, with anything that we've spoken about, we have all of these resources, information, ways to contact us on our website. So that's maine.gov/veterans, or you can just call our office at 207-287-7020. We'd be happy to put you in the right direction. We have offices all across the state. We have veteran services officers, staff. Everyone's ready to help our veterans, and please feel free to contact us.
0: Absolutely, absolutely. And as we sort of close things out today, I want to thank all three of you for joining me. As always, you know, there'll be another of our podcast coming up in November. And of course, November, a big month because Veterans Day. And don't forget Veterans Day. That's really, really important. Get out there. And when you have an opportunity to thank somebody for their service, don't ever hesitate to do that. Because as you have mentioned on a number of occasions today, David, it's important that they are recognized for this. And I you know, it's funny, I've been a pastor for over 40 years, and one of the things that always strikes me is that when we have veterans in our congregation, I always try to take an opportunity to thank them for their service, and they really do appreciate that. They really do. And sometimes you never know, because maybe one of these people you're speaking to needs some help as well,
1: right? You know, and I'd encourage, you know, Ryan mentioned it on our Facebook account. He was, you know, looking for updates from other organizations on what they're doing for Veterans Day. That's a great place to look. And the as we get updates on things that are going to be going on Veterans Day, look to our Facebook account and our website. And Ryan does a great job of making sure everything's on there. So
0: keep that social media rolling,
1: yes,
0: Ryan.
2: It's
0: right,
2: great tool to utilize. That's for sure.
0: It is, and everybody out there listening to this podcast, you know, download us, or if you know somebody that is a veteran that hasn't heard our podcast before, encourage them to download it, and so they can get information that will be helpful to them. That's our whole purpose in providing, you know, the main Veterans Connection podcast every single month. And we'll be back with another edition of this next month. And David, we want you back on the show. By the way,
1: all right, it was a pleasure to be here. Thank you.
0: And it was a pleasure to have you here. And I'm going to say one other thing that we were talking about before we went on the air today. Our area of the Western Foothills of Maine has a big, big Christmas parade coming up. And our theme this year is I'll Be Home for Christmas in honor of the men and women in the armed services. So veterans organizations out there that are hearing this, if you'd like to be involved in our parade, it's happening on November 30th, the last day of November, the weekend after Thanksgiving on Saturday in Norway and Paris, Maine. And it starts at 11 o'clock in the morning. Takes about 2 hours for it to all transition. We have about, 5,000 fire trucks that end up coming right into this as well. And it's always great to hear the sirens, and the kids love it. But we would like to encourage you, because our theme this year is all about thanking those men and women in the armed services. And we would love to have you be a part of that. And so Ryan and I will be back again in less than a month.
2: Sounds
0: for another
2: good
0: edition of the Maine Veterans Connection. We look forward to that. And so I want to thank him. I want to thank Stephen Lanning. And, of course, I want to thank David Richmond, the director of the Maine Bureau of Veterans Services. You folks have a good weekend ahead. Make it a safe one. And we'll look forward to seeing you all again in just about a month. Once again, I'm John Williams. Have a great day and a great weekend. And, by the way, it's Halloween. Be careful out there tonight. Bye-bye.

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You know, she came to see him one last time. Oh, and we all wondered if she would. And it kept running through my mind. This time, he's over her for good.

Here's your latest forecast for the Rangeley Lakes area. Partly sunny, very warm and humid with isolated showers and thunderstorms, mid-80s this afternoon. A light west to northwest breeze. Spotty showers and thunderstorms tonight, mid-60s. Spotty showers and thunderstorms continue tomorrow with a high of 79. Evening showers or storms, low 60s Saturday night. Partly sunny with isolated showers or thunderstorms near 80 on Sunday. Mostly sunny, close to 80 on Monday. I'm meteorologist Russ Murley on WRGY, Real Community Radio.

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0: Here's your latest forecast for the Rangeley Lakes area. Partly sunny, very warm and humid with isolated showers and thunderstorms, mid-80s this afternoon. A light west to northwest breeze. Spotty showers and thunderstorms tonight, mid-60s. Spotty showers and thunderstorms continue tomorrow with a high of 79. Evening showers or storms, low 60s Saturday night. Partly sunny with isolated showers or thunderstorms near 80 on Sunday. Mostly sunny, close to 80 on Monday. I'm meteorologist Russ Murley on WRGY. Real Community Radio.
1: Hello, this is Dean for the Rangeley Townhouse Meal Site. 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Meals can be made to go. Please note that menu items are subject to change. We are located at 14 School Street in the old high school at the rear entrance. 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

everybody. My name is Ron Haynes, and I'm from Rangeley. 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I listen to WRGY. It's one of the most fantastic radio stations in the Rangeley. In fact, we're the only one. 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

Here's your latest forecast for the Rangeley Lakes area. Partly sunny, very warm and humid with isolated showers and thunderstorms, mid-80s this afternoon. A light west to northwest breeze. Spotty showers and thunderstorms tonight, mid-60s. Spotty showers and thunderstorms continue tomorrow with a high of 79. Evening showers or storms, low 60s Saturday night. Partly sunny with isolated showers or thunderstorms near 80 on Sunday. Mostly sunny, close to 80 on Monday. I'm meteorologist Russ Murley on WRGY, Real Community Radio.

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1: So many golfers are not aware of the importance of getting the club all the way to the top of their backswing during full shots. 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Slowly hold them as long as you can. After a period of time, you'll see some improvement. Plus, it will help your health, so get to it.
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1: It was their initial releases that proved to be most popular for the Australian group Air Supply. After 1982, they had their biggest hit called Making Love Out of Nothing at All. But most of their releases failed to catch on, and their popularity declined. Their first two albums had several big hits, but their third album, released in 1982, had only one song that went to the top 10 as a single, Even the Nights Are Better.

Billy Joel kicked around from one band to another from the mid-1960s to the early 70s with no success. And then he began playing piano in lounges and in nightclubs, first in L.A. and then across the country. He got some radio play in Philadelphia, and he landed a recording contract with Columbia. His first album was called Piano Man, and his lyrics reflected his lounge playing experiences. The single Piano Man became his first hit in 1974.

0: Here's your latest forecast for the Rangeley Lakes area. Partly sunny, very warm and humid with isolated showers and thunderstorms, mid-80s this afternoon. A light west to northwest breeze. Spotty showers and thunderstorms tonight, mid-60s. Spotty showers and thunderstorms continue tomorrow with a high of 79. Evening showers or storms, low 60s Saturday night. Partly sunny with isolated showers or thunderstorms near 80 on Sunday. Mostly sunny, close to 80 on Monday. I'm meteorologist Russ Murley on WRGY, Real Community Radio.
1: Hello, this is Dean for the Rangeley Townhouse Meal Site. 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Meals can be made to go. Please note that menu items are subject to change. We are located at 14 School Street in the old high school at the rear entrance. 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
2: The Carpenters were formed in the late 1960s in California, after the family moved there from New Haven. Richard had played piano with a cocktail jazz trio in some of the local Connecticut clubs. In California, they formed a trio and won a Battle of the Bands contest at the Hollywood Bowl in 1966. That got them an RCA recording contract. After recording four songs that never got released, the trio disbanded. In early 1969, the duo act of brother and sister recorded a demo for Herb Alpert, and he signed them to his A&M label. Their second single release was Close to You, a song originally written for Dionne Warwick. It went to number one for 4 weeks for the Carpenters, was their best-selling song of their careers, and earned them a Grammy Award as Best New Artist of 1970.

Whitney Houston was the hottest female vocalist of the mid to late 80s. She had 7 consecutive singles go all the way to number 1 on the popular music charts. That broke the previous record set by the Beatles. Here's one of those 7, called Where Do Broken Hearts Go? It went to number 1 and was the number 25 song of the year in 1988.

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1: The RFA will host an artist reception celebrating the work of Nora West, entitled From Bemis to Bigelow, at the Lakeside Contemporary Art Gallery, located in the lobby of the RFA Lakeside Theater, 2493 Main Street in Rangeley, on Friday, August 7th, from 5:30 to 7 p.m. Nora West is a painter who lives in the foothills of the western Maine mountains. She draws her inspiration from the surrounding landscape of her 200-year-old home on the end of a dirt road surrounded by fields and forest with views of the high peaks. 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The exhibit continues through September 8th. Gallery hours are Tuesday through Saturday, 10 a.m. to 2 p.m. The LCAG Gallery is sponsored in part by Sunrise View Farms. So join us for this special evening, August 7th, 5:30 to 7 p.m., from Bemis to Bigelow.

The band Shocking Blue was a Dutch group formed in the mid-60s and lasting until 1974 when they broke up. They were one of those one-hit wonders, topping the U.S. charts with the song called Venus in 1970.

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1: 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It is at 76 degrees.
2: Unable to score a major smash in her 30 years of performing, Randy Crawford did have a few songs that continue to get airplay. One of the most popular is her 1981 recording of Rio de Janeiro Blues.

mother says I'm chosen. My mother says I'm not. I listen to their story of the gypsies and the Jews. It was good. It was

0: Here's your latest forecast for the Rangeley Lakes area. Partly sunny, very warm and humid with isolated showers and thunderstorms, mid-80s this afternoon. A light west to northwest breeze. Spotty showers and thunderstorms tonight, mid-60s. Spotty showers and thunderstorms continue tomorrow with a high of 79. Evening showers or storms, low 60s Saturday night. Partly sunny with isolated showers or thunderstorms near 80 on Sunday. Mostly sunny, close to 80 on Monday. I'm meteorologist Russ Murley on WRGY. 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
1: And we are currently at 81 degrees here at WRGY 90.5, Rangeley, Maine.

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All right, Steve Cropper, Matt Guitar Murphy, Donald Duck Dunn, Blue Lou Marini, Tom Bones Malone, Mr. Fabulous, and of course Jake and Elwood are the Blues Brothers. You are listening to another installment of Mark's Eclectic Hour on WRGY in beautiful downtown Rangeley, Maine. It's another hot one today. I'm your host, Mark Lathrop, and we got an eclectic show, surprise, surprise, for you today. And, well, let's get started with a little camper van.

All right, that was John Mayall with the song 2401. That's 2401 Laurel Canyon Boulevard, home of Frank Zappa's Canyon, his cabin where John was camping out for a while in 1968. We heard Eddie Bowe and Inez Cheatham with Lover and a Friend, little New Orleans sound there. Slim Harpo with Shake Your Hips. The Stones covered that song on Exile on Main Street. And we started off the set with Camper Van Beethoven on one of their Eastern European bits. Well, it's back to some music with Hoyt Axton.

Summertime and the Living is Easy, a little New Orleans a cappella from J. Ray and G. And before that, we heard Chris Rodriguez and Abby the Spoon Lady with Angels in Heaven. More summer music from Loudon Wainwright III with the Swimming Song. And we started off the set with Hoyt Axton, Angels in Heaven. Oh, we didn't have two Angels in Heavens. That was Sweet Misery with Hoyt Axton. I've got my notes mixed up. Ha ha. 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This is one of 12 live shows we broadcast weekly on our fair station. 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All right, here's a modern cover of an old blues tune. 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

our tent in a dark green knoll outside of town.

She looked at me squinty with her one good eye as she bottle fed an orangutan named Tripod. Now, how Tripod got his name is not appropriate for children. And then there was Yodeling Elaine, the queen of the air. She had a dollar sign medallion about as big as a dinner plate around her neck, and a tiny bubble of spittle around her nostril, and a little rusty tear.

gun that was made out of a cassette motor and a guitar string, and she soaked a hanky in three roses, and she rubbed it on the spot, and she drew a rickety heart and a bent arrow, and it hurt like hell. And Funeral Wells spun Poodle Murphy on the target, and he threw his hardware. Only once in Sheboygan did he miss. Only once. Jesus. It took off just a minuscule piece of her ear, but she never let him forget it. Women. They were doing two shows, and she had a high fever, and, you know, that probably added to her frustration, her anxiety, her depression. And Tim Lewis.

What an imaginative picture of a circus, as only Tom Waits can tell it. And we heard Bob Dylan and the band from Big Pink in Woodstock, New York. Cat Power and You May Know Him. And we started off with a couple of slide guitar blues numbers. We heard Justin Johnson playing his three-string shuffle guitar. And what a cool sound he's got there. And we started off the set with Larkin Poe, a female duo that can do justice to an old Skip James song, Hard Time Killing Floor Blues. All right, we're nearing the end of our hour together. Gonna leave you with three more songs. We'll hear some more blues from R.L. Burnside and a little Mazzy Star. But first, here's Leonard Cohen, and we'll catch you next week. And remember, keep it eclectic.

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0: Won't you spare me over till another year? 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

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Spotty showers and thunderstorms, mid-60s overnight tonight. Winds nearly calm. Spotty showers and storms Saturday, a high of 79. Evening showers and thunderstorms will dry up, low 60s Saturday night. Partly sunny with isolated showers and thunderstorms, still warm, not quite as humid Sunday, highs near 80. Mostly sunny, warm and dry, near 80 on Monday. Mostly sunny and cooler Tuesday. I'm meteorologist Russ Murley on WRGY, Real Community Radio.

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0: for you up on the big screen of the RFA Lakeside Theater, 2493 Main Street, Rangeley, Maine. Can you dig it? A comedy glimpse into the world of freestyle canoeing, following some of the country's top canoeists as they travel to competition in northern Maine to duke it out for the title of top paddler. It's a comedy mockumentary with a running time of 78 minutes. It's August 7th at 5 and 8 p.m. Director-writer is Samuel Dunning and will be presented at both shows for a Q&A. So join us on August 7th at 5 and 8 p.m. As always, you can always visit our website, rangeleyarts.org, or call us at 864-5000. Come on down to the movies. We'll be popping the popcorn.
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0: 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Spotty showers and thunderstorms, mid-60s overnight tonight. Winds nearly calm. Spotty showers and storms Saturday, a high of 79. Evening showers and thunderstorms will dry up, low 60s Saturday night. Partly sunny with isolated showers and thunderstorms, still warm, not quite as humid Sunday, highs near 80. Mostly sunny, warm and dry, near 80 on Monday. Mostly sunny and cooler Tuesday. I'm meteorologist Russ Murley on WRGY, Real Community Radio.
1: Hello, this is Dean for the Rangeley Townhouse Meal Site. 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Meals can be made to go. Please note that menu items are subject to change. We are located at 14 School Street in the old high school at the rear entrance. 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

RFA will host an artist reception celebrating the work of Nora West, entitled From Bemis to Bigelow, at the Lakeside Contemporary Art Gallery, located in the lobby of the RFA Lakeside Theater, 2493 Main Street in Rangeley, on Friday, August 7th, from 5:30 to 7 p.m. Nora West is a painter who lives in the foothills of the western Maine mountains. She draws her inspiration from the surrounding landscape of her 200-year-old home on the end of a dirt road surrounded by fields and forest with views of the high peaks. Come on out, meet the artists, enjoy light refreshments and concessions with a beer and wine cash bar. The exhibit continues through September 8th. Gallery hours are Tuesday through Saturday, 10 a.m. to 2 p.m. The LCAG Gallery is sponsored in part by Sunrise View Farms. So join us for this special evening, August 7th, 5:30 to 7 p.m., from Bemis to Bigelow.

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1: 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So give it a try and see how this might work for you.
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3: And it's currently 86 degrees here at WRGY in Rangeley, Maine.

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2: 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Spotty showers and thunderstorms, mid-60s overnight tonight. Winds nearly calm. Spotty showers and storms Saturday, a high of 79. Evening showers and thunderstorms will dry up, low 60s Saturday night. Partly sunny with isolated showers and thunderstorms. Still warm, not quite as humid Sunday. Highs near 80. Mostly sunny, warm and dry near 80 on Monday. Mostly sunny and cooler Tuesday. I'm meteorologist Russ Murley on WRGY, Real Community Radio.
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4: What would you say was the most magical night of your life? Maybe you've been lucky, maybe you've had a few, but doesn't it seem like the more magical it is, the more fleeting it feels? One of the most magical nights of Arlo Park's life inspired this song, Heaven. And she says,
5: and I just wanted to really freeze that moment. I never wanted to forget that night. So I feel like heaven is crystallizing, you know, one of my favorite nights I've ever spent dancing.
4: Coming up, Arlo Parks and I dig into her latest album, Ambiguous Desire, an album about dancing, the club, and the importance of community, and about falling in love.
5: I feel like when you encounter someone where your desire to be with them is like bigger than the fear, then that is when you kind of can put your pride aside in that way.
4: Arlo Parks also performs live today. I'm Raina Duras, and this is World Cafe. Here's a song you will probably never hear in a club. It's the Decemberists with Valerie Plame.

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1: This is World Cafe. I'm Raina Duras. You know when the music is so loud, you can feel the bass in your body? Even if you've never gone out clubbing, you've probably felt that physical link to music. You probably know the joy of dancing with your friends. And like my guest today, Arlo Parks, you know how you can lose yourself in the beat in a way that can seem almost transcendent. Arlo Parks' success was sudden. In 2021, she released her debut album, Collapse in Sunbeams, which won the Mercury Prize, and she emerged from the pandemic lockdowns as a star. In our conversation today, she talks about how she's grown and changed since then, the space she had to take off for herself after all that success and attention, and how she found refuge and inspiration in the club. Arlo Parks' new album, fundamentally shaped by New York's club and DJ culture, is called Ambiguous Desire. And here she is performing the song Heaven from it live for World Cafe.

0: Live for World Cafe, Arlo Parks. I'm Raina Duras. This is World Cafe. Arlo is performing a song called Heaven from her new album called Ambiguous Desire. She joins me today. Arlo Parks, welcome back to World Cafe.
1: Thank you. Thanks so much for having me.
0: In that song, you are taking us under the bridge, watching Kelly spin plates. Please tell us about that night that inspired this song.
1: Yeah, so it was a night I was seeing my friend Kelly Lee Owens, who's an amazing DJ and artist, performing under the K Bridge. And, oh, sorry, no, performing actually at Midnight Lovers under the 6th Street Viaduct Bridge in LA. And she was just playing amazing Radiohead remixes. She was playing some of her own music. There was just this kind of electrifying energy in the air. And after I came back from that night, I just wrote down all the fragments of things that I had seen and felt, the smell of gasoline, my friend's pink Adidas shoes. And I just wanted to really freeze that moment. I never wanted to forget that night. So I feel like heaven is crystallizing, you know, one of my favorite nights I've ever spent dancing.
0: Yeah, talk a bit more about that idea of freezing an experience like that.
1: I think that's a big part of my record. I was talking to a friend about that yesterday. I think there's definitely a kind of push and pull between being fully present and soaking in a moment, and then also wanting it to never end. So I think a lot of this record is kind of oscillating between wanting to almost, you know, freeze a moment like a photograph and kind of hold it with me forever, and then being okay with it ending. So there is definitely this push and pull internally for me always.
0: Yeah. And I know Kelly is only one of the many names that you mention on this album. There's Alita, there's Crash, there's Ames, there's Connor and Leigh and Daniel. Why was it important for you to name specific people in these songs and like shout out the crew?
1: I think it just grounds it in reality. Like, I write about real people. Like, these are, feel like almost kind of journal entries or fragments of things that I've actually lived. And I've always loved that in other people's music. Like, when I think about Alameda by Elliott Smith just being placed on that street name, or, you know, a lot of the Big Thief songs, I feel like Adrian Lenker also names them after people, and there's just something really human about it. And it's something I've always done kind of unconsciously. Like, since I started writing songs, since I was a teenager, I've always kind of gravitated to that.
0: If you're just joining us on World Cafe, I'm talking to Arlo Parks. We're going to come back in a minute. We'll talk more about clubbing and dancing, and but I would love if you could tell us a bit about your time in New York City in 2024 and just how the city inspired you and what it was about that time that felt so magical for you.
1: It's such a vibrant place. I feel like there's this, I'm actually in New York right now, looking out the window, and there's this aliveness and, you know, such a rich history as well in terms of club culture, Paradise Garage, the Loft, Studio 54, moving into, you know, modern times. I feel like there are so many institutions, and I spent a lot of time kind of just exploring and getting to know DJs, getting to know these different pockets of dance music. And I felt really, I tapped into a kind of more spontaneous, playful, fun side of myself, I feel. And I think you can hear that in the music. And I got into DJing myself as well. So it definitely was a very transformative place that allowed me to kind of feel free enough to explore these new sounds that you hear on the record.
0: There's so much you said in there that I'm going to touch on in a little bit, but let's get to another live performance. Give us the story behind the song Two Sided.
1: So Two Sided, I actually did write in New York at Figure Eight Studios in Prospect Heights. And to me, it's just about that really kind of human experience of feeling something for someone and trying to build up the courage to be the first one to admit it. And there's that kind of unspoken electricity between you. But it's, you know, going out on a limb and be like, I think I know that you feel this way too, but just like tell me that this goes both ways, because there's an ambiguity there, and that feels like a really human experience.
0: It's such a scary experience sometimes. It's exciting and thrilling.
1: I mean, yeah, it's everything.
0: You've said usually you're not the first one to make a move. How did you get the courage up to do it?
1: I feel like when you encounter someone where your desire to be with them is like bigger than the fear, then that is when you kind of can put your pride aside in that way. But it doesn't make it any less nerve-wracking, to be honest. It's still super scary.
0: But it went well, right?
1: It did.
0: Good.
1: It did. It went
0: I'm
1: well.
0: Happy to hear it. Performed live for World Cafe, it's Two Sided from Arlo Parks.

0: Two-Sided, performed live by Arlo Parks for World Cafe. It's a song from the new album, Ambiguous Desire. I'm Raina Duras, joined by Arlo today. You've been on the show for each of your albums so far, I think. The first one, you were on in 2021, your big debut, coming out of the pandemic. In 2023, you came back, talked about how wild things got, about preserving your mental health. Between 2023 and now, you took a real break. Earlier, you mentioned getting to be more spontaneous, having some fun after this extremely busy and overwhelming time. What did that break look like for you?
1: I mean, it looked like, you know, a lot of time spent dancing, but also a lot of time spent in nature, a lot of time spent reading and kind of regrouping. And I think I just wanted to kind of explore and find myself again in a way. I hadn't really had a time where I could just really sit and almost decide what to do with my days and explore and feel, you know, that there was a looseness to the way that I lived because I was on the road and everything was so kind of rigid for so long. So it was a lot of that. And then honestly, just being in the studio as a practice almost. I would go into the studio every day and try and make something, or sometimes just listen to records or go crate digging and like lift samples. But that was kind of how I spent those years, just trying and trying and trying.
0: When did the dancing, going out clubbing, become a part of it? Because you hadn't really done much of that before.
1: Not that much. I mean, I'd been to clubs before, but not in this more kind of regular, active way. I think it started bleeding into the songs when I was making decisions around drums, because when I'm writing, it will usually be, you know, synths or chords, and there'll be some drums going, and usually, you know, for Collapse and Sunbeams, it was more these kind of breaks, and there was a minimalism, and it felt kind of bedroomy. And then I started getting attracted to things that felt more like Forte or Caribou or, you know, the King of Limbs remix album. When I was even starting to write songs, my taste was kind of going in that direction. And that's when I think I realized that the music was tending in that way. And then we made that song Heaven, and it was like, okay, this feels like an arrival. I feel like I understand what it's meant to be now.
0: Yeah. And, you know, I've had conversations with a few people who are involved in sort of dance or electronic music about the idea of the club as a sacred space and a place where it can be a very spiritual kind of space to be in.
1: Yeah.
0: And I would love to hear your take on that.
1: Definitely. I mean, you know what? I think often club spaces have been a place of refuge and have been, you know, a place that's really, I guess, sometimes been people's only sense of home and safety, especially in the queer community. You know, thinking about spaces like Paradise Garage, there was this inherent kind of survival. It felt like survival almost, because it was a place where you knew that you'd be safe from harm and you'd be around like-minded people. And there was this sense of mutual respect, and there was this ethos of kind of love and care. And I do think you can feel that even in a lot of the collectives nowadays that kind of try and keep that energy alive. And yeah, for a lot of people, I think that's where they feel most themselves, most in touch with their joy, with their community, just feel like part of something. And I think belonging is a very spiritual and singular experience that a lot of people find in the clubs.
0: It's Arlo Parks talking about her new album, Ambiguous Desire. After the break, she'll talk about something else that inspired this record. Books. That's next on World Cafe.

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1: Welcome back to World Cafe. I'm Raina Duras, hanging out with Arlo Parks today, talking about her latest album, Ambiguous Desire, and all the things she was taking in while making it. So you were going out dancing, you were listening to a bunch of music, but you're also doing a bunch of reading, too, about club music and scenes in different places and different eras. Could you give us an idea of what you were digging into?
2: Yeah, definitely. I mean, so much, honestly. Everything from club architecture and lighting design, specifically this book called Temporary Pleasures, which I love, that kind of details club architecture from the 60s until now. Everything from Paradise Garage to Manchester Warehouse Project in the UK to, you know, Italo disco clubs and how colourful and beautiful they were. So I got interested in the theme of kind of space and how the orientation of the crowd and the DJ changes the experience of the music. And then I was also reading kind of more memoirs and autofiction around people who were kind of embedded in the club scene and how they experienced that. Specifically, this book called Raving by Mackenzie Walk was really influential for me. And I really just enjoyed learning about the subcultures around the world because it just fascinated me that wherever there are people and music, they somehow find a way to come together around it, whether it was Detroit techno or Baltimore club. Specifically, I really enjoyed, because I'm just a drum nerd and I love drum textures, and learning about subcultures that are rooted on like a few different drum breaks and have a specific drum identity was really interesting.
1: Could you give us an example?
2: Oh yeah, listening to a lot, Baltimore Club and Duke and Footwork, and you know that kind of like James Brown break that has been recycled so much, but also, you know, was in that song Talk Down by D.

0: there is this sense of it being rooted on like that specific break being the spine of the music, and then people being so creative around it. And I started to notice a lot of those details by actually going to club nights that were rooted in that those genres, and I started noticing these little things as I was feeling the music in my body and actually being present.
1: Yeah. What kind of perspective did that deep dive give you on the music from your home country, the UK, and in the music from the club scene in London?
0: Yeah, I mean, honestly, that will always be my favorite, because it really, there's a kind of moodiness to it and a minimalism that I personally am so in love with. When I think about early James Blake and Hyperdub and, you know, Cody Nine, and even that kind of post-dubstep, you know, the kind of Joy Orbisons of the world, people in that world, I love the minimalism, I love the darkness, and I also love that you can feel that in a lot of the club nights that you have in London. But then also there is space for the more kind of euphoric queer club nights, and there's still disco and there's still fun and playfulness. But personally for me, I think I tend towards the melancholic side of things always. So I started revisiting some of those classics, and specifically the King of Limbs remix album, because it was so fascinated to, you know, in 2011, I believe it was, see young talents like Jamie XX and Jax Green was a teenager, and all these people being brought together on this record and seeing how they influenced culture after that point was really interesting to me too.
1: Yeah. And I wanted to, you know, I wanted to ask you about the UK side of things, because you use a pirate radio sample from the UK in your song Get Go, and that's the next song we're going to hear you perform. And I was wondering if you could tell us about the sample we hear in this song, the beats that we hear in this song. What should we listen for?
0: Yeah, so the sample I found on this vinyl that I got for a couple bucks at this flea market, which was just these pirate radio adverts from the early 2000s in the UK. And I've always loved interpolating little fragments of life, whether it's a voice note, whether it's an advert, whether it's a, you know, just a fragment of speech. There's something that really grounds it, and I feel almost nostalgic for a time that I was like 4 years old in. Yeah. So not really, but you know, there's like an energy there. And I wanted it to feel like something that felt like urgent and quite muscular, and this balance between yearning, but then also it's something that you can just dance to. It's something I want to play at a festival surrounded by people in the sun, and have this chorus that feels just so simple and undeniable.
1: Here's Get Go live for World Cafe from Arlo Parks.

0: more of a kind of listening bar energy. I would want it to feel slightly closer to almost like a living room or a house. There would be areas, I would want it to be many different rooms with many different DJs. So there would be an area which is more about conversation and, you know, having excellent vinyl DJs. And there would be a kind of minimalist kind of Japanese aesthetic, like mixed with like mid-century, lots of wood and warmth basically. And then there would also be a space where you could really dance. But what I love when I'm going to the club is when I can actually get to know people, to be honest, and yeah, be able to talk. Yeah,
1: dancing all night can be such a beautiful life affirming experience. But I will say, as someone who has done that, that also some of the worst anxiety I've probably ever felt is in the morning after doing that and hearing the birds chirping when the sun is coming up and thinking, oh no, I should be in bed right now. There is something that you've talked about that helps with that. What is morning music?
0: Morning music. Okay, so this is something I discovered. Actually, I think it was an interview on Bandcamp maybe that Baird, my producer, sent me, but there was this notion of morning music being the music that kind of eases people from that maybe 5 a.m. time, easing them gently back onto the streets as they return home, kind of 5 to 8 a.m. And it's a mixture of soul and slightly gentler, warmer sounds that kind of, you know, ease you down from whatever thumping techno you've had going on. Because when it's too abrupt, I think that's when it feels a bit...
1: Yeah, like
0: you've
1: we were
0: been
1: doing
0: left
1: this,
0: with all that energy.
1: It's over now. Like,
0: and then there's nothing, and the lights come on. Like, no. So that was also, you know, a lot of the DJs that were DJing at that time were known to be some of the best because they had to be very kind of almost emotionally attuned to what the crowd needed to come back to themselves. And I think in a way, it's harder to DJ to people who are kind of softening and settling back into like not dancing anymore than keeping on the energy of dancing. So there's something a little bit more technical about that. But I love that notion, and it reminded me of the music that I feel like I'm making on this record, because there's a mixture of, you know, you're getting glimmers of dance, but it feels still rooted in like organic sounds and drums, and there's an introspection there as well. It's not like fully incense, you know.
1: Yeah. On World Cafe, I'm talking to Arlo Parks. Her new album is Ambiguous Desire. We're going to get to another live performance in just a second to finish things off. But before we do that, it's been about, I guess, 7 years since your debut EP. 7 years, I think. And so much has happened in your life since then. It's during the end of your teen years and the first 5 years of your 20s, which is this very exciting, formative time. What changes do you see in yourself as an artist when you look back at Arlo Parks of 2019?
0: Wow. So much change. Honestly, I see a lot more confidence. I see, you know, feeling like I have a real community as well in music, because at the beginning I wasn't part of a scene or anything. I was kind of just doing it on my own. So I feel really well surrounded. I feel, I hope I'm a better writer. I've just spent more time doing it. I think I'm really in tune with what makes me happy as a person too. I think that I leave a lot of space for joy and for life outside of making music. And yeah, I just feel like I'm in a really good place.
1: The last song we're going to hear you perform before we send people out of the club and back into their lives is the song Jetta. Could you take us into Jetta?
0: Yeah, Jetta to me is about a journey. It's about that journey on the way to the club and those kind of micro intimacies, the bubbling excitement, and the way that it feels to be dancing with your favorite person in the world and not want to leave, basically. Again, bringing it back to what we were talking about at the beginning with the mixture of wanting to freeze the moment and wanting to stay forever and knowing that it's going to end.
1: Live for World Cafe, Arlo Parks, Jetta.

0: Arlo Parks performing live for World Cafe. That was Jetta. It's from her new album, Ambiguous Desire. It's out now. Arlo, it has been so great talking to you today. Thank you for this record. It's gorgeous. And now I want to go dancing. Thank you so much for that.
1: Oh, I appreciate it. Thanks for having me.
0: I'm Raina Duras, back in a moment with more World Cafe.

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1: So, want to go to the club tonight? Maybe go lose yourself in the dark somewhere? Just make sure you make your morning music playlist in advance if you're going to do that. That was Arlo Parks before the break. You can see her live performance from that session at worldcafe.org. Here's one that might go on my getting ready to go clubbing playlist. It's from Gorillaz, Feel Good Inc.

0: Star. That's the Stones in the Stars. And that's it for this hour of World Cafe. Thank you again to Arlo Parks for being on the show today. And thanks to World Cafe producer Miguel Perez for his work on that session. Hey, if you're looking at your phone right now, head over to Instagram, type in at World Cafe. Give us a quick follow there. You can always leave a comment too. We love, love, love to hear from you. And if you're listening on your radio, well, you have our affiliate stations to thank. 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We produce this show at WXPN at the University of Pennsylvania in Philadelphia. My name is Raina Duras. 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

throughout history, there have been many songs written about the Eternal Triangle. This next one tells the story of a Mr. Grayson, a beautiful woman, and a condemned man named Tom Dooley. When the sun rises tomorrow,

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Spotty showers and thunderstorms, mid-60s overnight tonight. Winds nearly calm. Spotty showers and storms Saturday, a high of 79. Evening showers and thunderstorms will dry up, low 60s Saturday night. Partly sunny with isolated showers and thunderstorms, still warm, not quite as humid Sunday, highs near 80. Mostly sunny, warm and dry, near 80 on Monday. Mostly sunny and cooler Tuesday. I'm meteorologist Russ Murley on WRGY, Real Community Radio.

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From the late 60s through today, join us as we enjoy some of the finest progressive rock on the planet. I'm your host, Russ Merle. Thank you for joining us as we dig deeper into my personal collection of progressive rock. And I hope you find something to enjoy on this week's edition of Pine Tree Progressive on WRGY Rangeley, Real Community Radio, and streaming around the world at WRGY.org on a beautiful but toasty warm summer afternoon in the Rangeley Lakes. Lots of sunshine out there, mid-80s. Yeah, it is toasty warm. You hear that noise in the background. I've got the AC cranked up. Our little studio in the theater gets really warm. We face west, so the sun just kind of blasts in here. I'll turn that off for the next break. But anyway, it's keeping me nice and comfy in here this afternoon. Thank you for joining us on this beautiful day. We're going to kick this week's show off with some brand new music just released in early July. I have to apologize for not getting it to you earlier because I think this album is a contender for Album of the Year. This is Ukrainian band Karfagin and Antony Kalugin. This is just a stunning album. This is the lead track, The Glass of Time, Part 1, from his brand new album, Omni 2, Act 1, The Glass of Time. Check it out. This is some beautiful music for you here on Pine Tree Progressive.

And there you have it, the brand new album from Carfagen. He's from Ukraine, and hats off to him for still cranking out great music while the country is in the middle of that awful war with Russia. The album is called Omni 2, and that is the debut, the first track from the record, The Glass of Time, Part 1. He's got a lot of help on that record. Artists from RPWL and Blind Ego, Callie Wallner is on that record. Michael St. Pierre from Mystery and Huis, Yogi Lang from RPWL, Rene Stolt from The Flower King, Jean Pagnot from Mystery, Rob Reed from Magenta, and that's just a part of the list. It is a stunning, stunning album. You'll be hearing a lot more of that here on Pine Tree Progressive in coming shows. Let's go to England right now. This is Palace, a track called Generations from their 2001 release, The Cross and the Crucible. I love this song. This is a beautiful song, too. This is Pine Tree Progressive on WRGY Rangeley. Thanks for joining us this afternoon.

There you go. That's Palace from their 2001 album, The Cross and the Crucible, on Pine Tree Progressive on WRGY Rangeley, Real Community Radio. What a day it was. Wow. Is, I should say. Got the sun blasting in the windows here in our studio in downtown Rangeley. And it looks like it's going to be a pretty decent weekend. A couple of showers and thunderstorms around tomorrow. Still warm and sticky, but these are the dog days of summer, right? All right. Let's go to Norway. Play some Mir. This album is 2 years old already. Got released 2 years ago this month.

There you go, Mir from their 2024 album, Wheels Within Wheels. That is a fantastic record, and can't wait for their next release. Been 2 years. They usually go about 3 or 4 years in between releases, so we shall see. I don't believe I've ever played any prog rock from Panama, so let's do that for you now here. This band is called Equinox. I discovered them years ago and have one of their albums. Apparently, I was just doing a little online research. Apparently, they've only got two studio albums out. But this is a great track from their first album, the debut album in 1998. This is The Ruins of Old Panama, and they are from Panama, Equinox on Pine Tree Progressive.

There you go, a little Panamanian prog rock for you here on Pine Tree Progressive on this beautiful summer afternoon in the Rangeley Lakes. If you're here for the weekend, got plenty going on this weekend. Got historic Rangeley walking tours. I hear it's the Shriners Parade tomorrow, but you know what? I've been looking online here for like the last 15 minutes. I can't find any official confirmation of that, but based on the sidewalks and the no parking signs and the big flashing yellow sign coming down the hill here, I'm guessing it is tomorrow. 1 o'clock is when they traditionally have the Shriners Parade, so come down and check that out. The Forestry Museum online auction is going on now and right here. In the Rangeley Lakeside Theater, we got the opening reception this evening at 5:30 for the Nora West exhibit. So come check that out. Plenty to do here this weekend in the great outdoors. The weather's going to be pretty nice. Dodging a couple of showers and thunderstorms tomorrow. It's going to be a little sticky, but hey, that's all right. As I mentioned a few minutes ago, it is the dog days of summer. We're going to go to Poland right now. The country Poland, not the town of Poland in Maine. This is Amarok from their latest album. This is called Perfect Run on Pine Tree Progressive on WRGY.

That's the Polish prog rock band. Crossover prog is their official definition. So they've experimented with different styles of music. That song, as you just heard, is instrumental. It's called Perfect Run. That's from their 2024 album called Hope. Really great band. I stumbled into them probably close to 10 years ago now. Really been enjoying some of their latest stuff. Fish was the lead singer of Marillion for at least their first four studio albums. He departed the band in the late 80s, went off on a solo career. So we're going to play some solo Fish right now from his Brother 52 album. Brother 52 came out in the mid-90s, 1995, I believe. And this is the title track. This is Fish, Brother 52.

Here's what happened. 52 barred the door shut from the inside. A gunfight started on the front porch. 52 shot back. You know, they come to his home with it, so he's protecting himself. The guy inside the house blew his brains out. Yeah, they made it look like he killed himself. But no one believed he would, because he's not that kind of man. And so, I mean, he wasn't afraid of death. You know, he believed in something, he would die for it, and that's what he did.

come in and murdered him for his firearms and his ammunition. Just like that Waco, Texas, or any of these other things over here in the United States. Anybody that's stockpiling firearms and ammunition is a threat to the government, so the government wages war against us. They tortured him. He went out, I'm sure he spit up like he's supposed to, you know. He smashed all the rings shut on

Last part, Brother 52. That is not the name of the album. The album is Sunsets on Empires. It's been a while. That album has been out almost 30 years. It was released in 1997. Phish did not tour the U.S. all that often, just a couple of times, really. I got a chance to see him in Boston, summer of 97. It was a fantastic show. He had a great touring band with him. And Phish has since retired. His last album, Wilt Schmerz, came out in 2021, I believe, and he's retired to a farm in Scotland, and he's a farmer now. Hard to believe. What a career he had, though. That's Phish. Brother 52 is the name of the track. That's based on a real story. I don't know an awful lot about it, but it is based on a real story. Brother 52 from Phish. This is Pine Tree Progressive on WRGY Rangeley, real community radio and streaming across the world at WRGY.org. Thank you for joining us. I want to remind you about our great local programming. And we've got a bunch of shows more in the works coming up tomorrow. It's the Hurdy Gurdy Man with Ernie Gurney at 1 o'clock. Don't forget Dean's Jazz Brunch Sundays at 11 a.m. Great way to enjoy your midday meal with Dean each and every Sunday. An hour of jazz with Dean. Lisa's Patio Playlist is a great show. 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The Norm and Nancy Show comes your way at 10 a.m. Tuesday mornings. And a brand new version of the Tim Straw Power Hour, 3 p.m. Tuesday afternoon. So check that out. And if you'd like to do your own radio show, we would love to hear your ideas. We will do all the training. It is super easy and it is a lot of fun. And we got a lot of big things cooking here at WRGY. Stay tuned. A lot of technical stuff, a lot of good things coming our way. Dream Theater, one of America's premier prog metal bands. These guys recently reunited with their original drummer, Mike Portnoy. And boy, what a tour that was. They toured the world, literally. And I got a chance to see him in Boston on this tour. And it was just an incredible, incredible show. But we're going to go back to 2009. Their Systematic Chaos record was a fantastic record. I saw him on that tour, too, in Boston. That was just a mind-blowing show as well. This track is called Repentance. This is Dream Theater on Pine Tree Progressive.

0: Until that moment, I never felt like I'd failed at anything. And I felt like I failed her, I failed myself, and I failed my children.
1: I want to thank you for helping me to see my own selfishness.
0: It's still really hard
1: to tell you how regretful I am.

0: my best friend, he's the godfather of my daughter. Yeah, he asked me to sing a play something at his wedding, and I turned down because I was busy. I guess too much shit to do it. I kind of feel sorry for him. He's a very, very close friend of mine.
1: So I wanted to apologize to anyone that I'm upset or offended by my words.
2: I'm sorry.
1: But unfortunately,
2: I was a different person.
1: I tend to express it as a fact.
2: I'm so sorry.
1: It was kind of arrogant.
2: I guess I'm so sorry. I wish I wouldn't have happened.
1: Yeah, I'm just so sorry.

0: just live with it.
1: There you go. That is Dream Theater. Mike Portnoy did some great writing on that track right there. That's called Repentance from 2009's Systematic Chaos record. Many consider the Moody Blues to be one of the first progressive rock bands. So in honor of that, we will play some Moody's for you here from their 1972 album, Seventh Sojourn. This is I'm Just a Singer in a Rock and Roll Band. It's the Moody Blues on Pine Tree Progressive.

There you go. The Moody Blues. Yes, they are progressive. Days of Future Past, released in 1967, is considered to be the first prog rock album ever. That's from their 1972 effort, The Seventh Sojourn, The Moody Blues. Well, time flies when you're having fun. I had a blast today playing some great prog rock for you. I hope you enjoyed it. I hope you enjoy your weekend, and I hope you'll join us back here next Friday at 4 p.m. for another edition of Pine Tree Progressive. Let's leave you with some Genesis from 1978. This is Down and Out from And Then There Were Three. Have a great weekend, everybody. See you next Friday for Pine Tree Progressive.

0: 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Spotty showers and thunderstorms, mid-60s overnight tonight. Winds nearly calm. Spotty showers and storms Saturday, a high of 79. Evening showers and thunderstorms will dry up, low 60s Saturday night. Partly sunny with isolated showers and thunderstorms, still warm, not quite as humid Sunday, highs near 80. Mostly sunny, warm and dry, near 80 on Monday. Mostly sunny and cooler Tuesday. I'm meteorologist Russ Murley on WRGY, Real Community Radio.
1: You've seen him at the local farmer's market, but get ready because he is taking over WRGY Wednesdays at 1 p.m. Randy does more than make your house smell great with his hand-poured candles. 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
2: That is absolutely true.
1: Sorry. I think that was actually the wrong Randy. This Randy makes candles, but on top of that, he knows how to sing in 15 different languages.
2: That is true, too.
1: I really think my notes are mixed up here because I didn't know this about you, Randy. 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
2: That is 100% true.
1: Are we actually
2: for
1: sure?
2: That's the one.
1: Okay, gotcha.

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another movie for you up on the big screen of the RFA Lakeside Theater, 2493 Main Street, Rangeley, Maine. Can you dig it? A comedy glimpse into the world of freestyle canoeing, following some of the country's top canoeists as they travel to competition in northern Maine to duke it out for the title of top paddler. It's a comedy mockumentary with a running time of 78 minutes. It's August 7th at 5 and 8 p.m. Director-writer is Samuel Dunning and will be presented at both shows for a Q&A. So join us on August 7th at 5 and 8 p.m. As always, you can always visit our website, rangeleyarts.org, or call us at 864-5000. Come on down to the movies. We'll be popping the popcorn.

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2: 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Spotty showers and thunderstorms, mid-60s overnight tonight. Winds nearly calm. Spotty showers and storms Saturday, a high of 79. Evening showers and thunderstorms will dry up, low 60s Saturday night. Partly sunny with isolated showers and thunderstorms, still warm. Not quite as humid Sunday, highs near 80. Mostly sunny, warm and dry, near 80 on Monday. Mostly sunny and cooler Tuesday. I'm meteorologist Russ Murley on WRGY, Real Community Radio.
3: Howdy, I'm Diane Michaels, and this is Di's Jive Cafe. You ready for a lively little bluegrass band as our disc du jour? I think you're going to hear a lot about these guys in the next couple of months. They are the Mountain Grass Unit. Their new album, their debut album, is coming out August 28th. It's called Appalachian Smoke. And we're going to start off with the title track. It's some good, fun bluegrass music, and they are hot. Check it out.

chains we can't see. Sorry, Bryce, I didn't want.

John Trudell with Wildfires. He was an American author, poet, actor, musician, and political activist. Sadly, he died back in 2015. Before that, Joe Cocker, Woman to Woman. We had Jimmy Rogers with Ronnie Earl and the Broadcasters, a song called Okie Dokie Stomp. And Mountain Grass Unit, that is our disc du jour. The album is called Appalachian Smoke, and we heard the title track. Now, speaking of title tracks, Rodrigo y Gabriela have a new album coming out September 18th. It is called Our Home, and here is the title track.

for joining me in Dye's Jive Cafe. Allman Brothers right there doing Come and Go Blues. Little Charlie and the Nightcats, the Booty song, Love to Watch You Walk Away. John Prine, Glory of True Love. And Rodrigo y Gabriela, a brand new album coming out September 18th called Our Home, and we heard the title track. Our disc du jour comes from a band called Mountain Grass Unit. The album is Appalachian Smoke, and this one's called Wait for Me.

definitely one of my favorite Bachman Turner Overdrive songs. That's Blue Collar. It's a beautiful day. Well, it is August, so I thought hot summer day was probably appropriate. Bela Fleck and the Flecktones before that with the Sinister Minister. And our disc du jour, a band called the Mountain Grass Unit. The album is Appalachian Smoke. And that last track we heard off the album was called Wait For Me. Arlen Roth. Boy, do I love this man. They call him the master of the Telecaster. He has a new album out called Bluesgrass. And he's got the rank and file band helping him out. Here is In the Pines. Pretty cool.

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2: 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Spotty showers and thunderstorms, mid-60s overnight tonight. Winds nearly calm. Spotty showers and storms Saturday, a high of 79. Evening showers and thunderstorms will dry up, low 60s Saturday night. Partly sunny with isolated showers and thunderstorms. Still warm, not quite as humid Sunday, highs near 80. Mostly sunny, warm and dry, near 80 on Monday. Mostly sunny and cooler Tuesday. I'm meteorologist Russ Murley on WRGY, Real Community Radio.

one from Steely Dan. That's Pretzel Logic. Every time I see the word pretzel, I think back of my father when I was a kid growing up. If I wanted any snacks, I had to spell it. Like if I wanted a cookie, I had to spell cookie. But I really liked pretzels, so it was always like, Dad, can I have a P-R-E-T-Z-E-L? I will go to my grave knowing how to spell pretzel. Santana, Europa, Box Tops from last hour, Cry Like a Baby, and Arlen Roth, the master of the Telecaster, new album from him called Bluesgrass, and that was In the Pines. Our disc du jour, Mountain Grass Unit, the album Appalachian Smoke, and here is another track from the record called Window for a Friend.

Okay, Fred, there you go. There's one for you. It's Charlie Parr. Remember Me If I Forget. Leftover Salmon with Good Dog. We had The Temptations and Cloud Nine. And our disc du jour from Mountain Grass Unit, Appalachian Smoke is the name of the album. And that was called Window for a Friend. I'm Diane Michaels. This is The Cafe. Love that you're hanging out with me today. If you want to check out the website at jiveradio.org, always some fun reading material there. And of course, there is that little donate button if you have the wherewithal to throw some coin into that. That would be great. As I say every week, if you can't donate money, tell your friends, because perhaps they can, and maybe they'll find that they love Jive Radio. All right, the war and the treaty. Actually, it's the war and treaty. It's a husband and wife team, Michael and Tanya Trotter. They've got a new album coming out called Outpost. Actually, it is out. And here is You Can't Hurt Me Anymore.

from Van Morrison. You heard The Backroom, great old song from Van. David Bromberg did Idol with the Golden Head. David Raitt, Bonnie's brother, along with Jimmy Thackeray, doing a song called Me. And husband and wife team, The War and Treaty, You Can't Hurt Me Anymore. Those guys have a real cool groove going on. Our disc du jour, Mountain Grass Unit. The album is Appalachian Smoke. One last track on the record. This one is called Forest, Mississippi.

letting you know that it's time for me to close the doors to Dyess Jive Cafe. That's Dave Mason and Just a Song Before I Go. Keep on Running from Robin Ford, the Rolling Stones, Heart of Stone. And our disc du jour today came from a band called Mountain Grass Unit. The album is Appalachian Smoke, and that song that we heard was Forest, Mississippi. I'm Diane Michaels. Thanks for joining me for the cafe. Feel free to drop me a line. I'd love to hear from you. Diane at jiveradio.org. I'm going to leave you with David Lindley and a song called Premature. Do make plans to join me next time, all right? Right here, back in the cafe. See ya.